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3: 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Cringy.
2: Okay. 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
4: On the tour, I'm going to put... Ben Shelton,
2: yeah,
4: for sure.
5: Black,
4: gonna take Big Four.
5: Black,
2: okay.
4: And let me see. I will put myself.
2: Yeah, Black. I like.
4: And
2: like
4: you're
2: gonna give a little love to you. You know. You
4: Gail.
2: Yeah, you gotta give something to Gail.
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2: You gotta give something to Gail.
5: And Black.
4: Yeah, I have to put Gail inside. Yeah, Gail.
5: Well, it's a player saying that.
4: There is a four. Yeah.
2: That's a great list.
5: Who are the blackest guys on tour? Well, let me name them. Let me name the four black guys that are on tour.
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7: One, two, three.

0: That's right. It's 1:56 here on the Sweet Spots. College football season begins this coming weekend. And on the Diamond Factory Ticket Hotline for the first time this season, we say hello to our good friend, Shahan Jayaraja of CBSSports.com with our campus visit. What's up, my friend?
1: Hey, doing great. Thanks for having me.
0: Well, I know I texted you about a month ago, but public congratulations are in order. Girl dad times two.
2: Right.
0: Little one came last month, and hopefully everybody on the home front's doing great.
1: Well, I think you're just telling me this on the line because I can't accidentally ignore the message for a month. But I appreciate it, man. It's been a crazy few weeks, but we're loving it.
0: Trust me, it's the days fly by during the very infancy of your kiddo. So congratulations, that's awesome. And obviously, there's been about a bajillion things that have happened in the sport this offseason. And let's start with the most recent pressing thing. So we have a group of athletes last week were granted a temporary injunction. Or a temporary restraining order, rather, in Louisiana to return for one more season. That's roughly 16 players, including Daquan Wright, who is going back to LSU after spending some time in camp with the Cleveland Browns. The SEC has spoken out there against this. The Big Ten and ACC might put forth rules to prevent this. The NCAA has been toothless for what feels like a good while now. How does this sport get its act together?
1: Well, to start things off, I mean, look, I didn't get into Northwestern when I was coming out of school. Maybe I should go back and see if I could get in now because, that seems to be the move. I do feel like this is probably a short-term situation, right? I mean, of course, we have the new institution of the 5-for-5 rule over the summer, and I think that was always going to come with a couple of speed bumps, right? Because if you are a class of 2022 player, you're kind of looking up being like, well, we didn't get that free COVID year that 2020 kids got, and we won't get the fifth year. And for many of us, right, because I think for the 2021 kids, like, they've already had to figure out what they're doing with their life. Like, it's kind of what is what it is at this point. Well, if you're a 2022 kid, you're either, like you said, trying to hang on to a practice squad, maybe doing nothing, frankly, at this point. And so there's not necessarily the downside to try to fight to get back on the field, especially, by the way, when you could potentially get paid at least some level of six figures to do it. So I think that this is going to be a short-term problem. I think that heading into 2027 and beyond, a lot of this stuff will be resolved. I mean, probably the best part about the new 5-for-5 is that it essentially updates waivers. And so ultimately, we're not going to have these finagling over, should I have gotten a medical waiver here? Should I get a transfer waiver here? It's just going to be 5-for-5. And I hope that helped kind of cool the temperature down a little bit.
3: For me, it feels like this would be less cloudy if they implemented this 5-for-5 rule.

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1: 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This is The Ticket Top 10. I'm EA Azad. Coming up here on the show, it's DJ's Wedding. But first, the Sweet Spot and Afternoon Jub have a little

0: WJUB.
1: Very up-to-date intro there. Yeah. It's 2:33 on the Sweet Spot.
2: He recorded that yesterday.
1: And let's say hello to a Texas Radio Hall of Famer, a Marconi winner, one-third of the Courage Boys, and Ham, I believe this is sponsored.
3: Globe Life.
1: Let's say hello to George Dunham for some afternoon jab with the Sweet Spot.
4: Hey, my sweet boys.
1: How you doing,
5: Giorgio?
4: I'm doing great. Well, I'm actually not. I'm very sad.
5: Yeah.
4: Like everybody else in America right now.
1: The Dolly news.
4: Yeah, that's really sad. She was an American treasure.
1: I was talking earlier after we found out, and again, it's probably not fair to Dolly, but that was my grandma's music. Like, that's the music she played on cassette in the car growing up. What was your interactions with Dolly Parton from a music standpoint?
4: As a kid, she was one that I looked at and thought, wow, women can look like that. That's amazing.
5: Yeah,
1: that's true. She had a lot going on there.
5: It's part of her charm.
4: There was a lot going on. I always, from a musical standpoint, loved her voice. And we've talked many times about how you can be moved by music. I think that song of hers about the, they come again. I just think that's a beautiful piece of music. I always love you, same way.
1: Mm-hmm. Yeah.
4: I know it's kind of cliche now when you hear it, and it probably is grandma and grandpa music, but 9 to 5 is a great song.
1: Sure.
4: And it was written specifically for a movie, and she just seemed to hit the mark so much of whatever she was trying to write about. And yeah, it's not as if I was like a huge fan and bought her records, and I even said some things that probably weren't kind when she did that. It was announced that she was going to do the halftime show for the Cowboys. But when she did it, it was a great halftime show.
5: Good.
4: And it was turned out it was a really nice choice by the Cowboys to recognize such a legend. My only thing with it through the years, or at that time, was, okay, I don't know, maybe get an updated act or something, but I think the really cool thing about her is how she transcended the generations. And, you didn't have to be from the 1960s or 70s to appreciate her music.
1: And that was the Thanksgiving halftime from 2023. And I believe Charles Haley, former Cowboy great, actually reviewed that. I'm not sure what he said.
6: Hey, she's fine too, y'all. Let me tell you that.
1: Oh, okay.
5: No, that was about Jerry Jones's daughter.
1: Okay, sorry.
5: No, but what you mentioned there, George, about just cross generations, we kind of mentioned that in the top spot. Just if you're a teenager now, if you're in your 80s, you know who she is, and I think she's probably top five, maybe even top two of just someone that everybody recognizes. Like, I think it's her. I think it's Paul McCartney of the Beatles.
1: Michael McDonald.
5: No, she's over Michael McDonald. Ham.
4: I don't know. Yacht Rock's pretty big now.
5: I think you could probably make the argument that she's the number one most recognized musician, pop culture sensation of, any generation that everybody recognizes. Like, I think it's her versus McCartney.
7: She got the whole package.
5: And McCartney doesn't have the whole package. He doesn't have things that she had.
4: There's no doubt. I think she's up there, and especially, I think, well, for what she did for the female performer, I think she was very breakthrough too. And yeah, she probably sold a little bit of. And I hate to even use the initials, the TNA, but
1: But it was tasteful.
5: It was.
1: Yeah, it wasn't it like.
5: Was it wasn't like
4: over. If she came out in a bikini or, something like that. It
5: was like a charm
4: kind of a
5: to
4: running
5: it.
4: Bit.
5: Yeah, it wasn't like, because I asked the question, had she ever posed naked before? And we found she posed for Playboy, but she wasn't posing naked. It was almost like there was a mystique to it. It wasn't like she was, that was her whole deal, even though it was part of it. It wasn't just. That's what it was.
1: It was too big deal.
5: Yeah. It's not Sidney Sweeney just showing them every time. Yeah. It was they were covered up.
4: Yeah, yeah. It was. She was always. I thought really classy and, for where she came from and how she made it. It's just it's a great. it's a great story. And I don't know. I knew she would, you know, had some health problems in the last couple of years, and she was 80. I mean, that's not exactly, you know, young, but at the same time, when I saw the news today, it was just like, oh no, you know, I don't know.

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0: 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It's not the base. Jason Smith Show with my best friend, Mike Harmon. One day I'll tell you a story about this song.
1: Okay.
0: One day I'll tell you a story about the song. Now
1: is
0: not that
1: deep,
0: time.
1: Deep cut.
0: No, it's a great story. Just it's, so
1: when we start doing our music radio show, is that what? I got a story for you.
2: At this point, Lindsey Buckingham was done recording with Fleetwood Mac. He was done. He was never going to go back. He did his own thing for a couple of years, and then coming around, he did a benefit show with Mick Fleetwood, and the guys got to talking a little bit, and then decided we're going to go back, and that's where Gold Dust Woman came from.
0: The thing is, I could just make that up. Like, yeah, I don't even have to get it real. I could just make it up.
1: Wow, that sounded really good.
0: I just completely just make it up. Yeah, yeah. And then Lindsey Buckingham went and he wrote Looks to Kill, followed by Kickstart My Heart with Nikki Sixx, and was recorded back in 1878. So, we spent a lot of time,
1: like I said,
0: this summer talking about the quarterback situation in Atlanta with Tua Tagovailoa.

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1: I thought that it was pretty self-explanatory that the Cleveland Browns were just going to have Deshaun Watson be their starter, and at some point maybe they'll go to Shador, but clearly Deshaun Watson would be the better option at quarterback. I was wrong. I want to admit that I was wrong. It is not not going well for old Massage in Cleveland.
2: It's always interesting to me when a guy's got the type of background history he does where he's looking for sympathy. 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It's amazing.
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4: 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And now, Steve Covino.
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1: 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We'll be hanging out in Sin City on Saturday. 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You're on there anyway. And click the old whatchamacallit on there. 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We thank you in advance. Thank you, thank you, thank you. Time now for the payoff on the Insta Trivia. So way back in 1987, Dolly Parton visited Yankee Stadium. She was filming her TV show called Dolly. What a name. And the legend took swings along the first base line, was presented with a ceremonial Yankee bomber jacket, very popular in the 1980s, from blank. Alf the Alien Opiner went with Dan Snyder. That's a good photo of Dan hanging out with Legally Blind Christopher there in London. King Rory going with Dandy, the Yankees mascot from the 1970s. What else do we have? Lou Piniella, guessed by Overnight Joe, keeping the TV station on the air. Viva Las Vicky says, was it Morgana the Kissing Bandit? No. Although some people do confuse Morgana and Dolly.

0: Cowboys, it's their final week of preseason football. Play the Saints on Friday, then they get ready for the opener here in a few weeks' time against the New York Giants. And we rarely, and I can never remember a moment like this in the preseason like we got on Saturday night. This game was a runaway for the Cowboys. They jumped all over Arizona. And in the locker room afterwards, normally you will get, you know, just a little speech from the coach and someone breaks them down and on they go. It's just a preseason game. But it was really awesome on Saturday for a free agent rookie by the name of Shiaz Pete. We didn't get to this yesterday. We just mentioned it in passing. He's on the Cowboys roster. He is listed currently as a third-team guard, playing at right guard, and he got a chance to play at the end of the game. He was on the field when Phil Maffa had that reverse touchdown run going right and then back left, and he had a block on that, and he's a huge dude. He's 6'9", over 300 pounds, but he also is from the Navajo Nation. And wasn't that spectacular on Saturday that entire section, it looked like by the end of the game, they all were sitting there together and cheering, calling out his name.
1: Mm-hmm.
0: The first known Navajo player to play in any sort of preseason or regular season game. And so they were cheering and going crazy. I also thought it was really cool that as they were doing that, Pete's teammates, all the other Cowboys, just let him stand there by himself by the Cowboys bench and hold his helmet up in the air, and they all just let him have a spotlight and have that moment. Yeah, it's preseason, but it was really, really cool. And then this was the locker room moment afterwards where Shoddy told everyone to gather around and let Shiaz Pete break the team down.
2: I saw something I've never seen before, 25 years in the NFL. An entire section cheering for one man.
3: And that man's going to break us down. Jesus, he's back.
4: Well, that was an incredible win. Now I am very fortunate to be amongst you and to play in the same field where the same star holding on our chest. And I'm proud of us. I'm proud of how far we've come. Oh, man, this game, fate brought us here as strangers, but this game, this star, this team will make us brothers.
0: Again, it's a preseason game. What a moment for him, and that may, you know, he may improve and make this roster, if not this year, next year, or somebody else's roster. But this may be it. That may have been his moment on mm-hmm. Saturday night. I don't know. I just thought that was really cool, and I thought that was nice and really understanding of Schottenheimer to give him that chance. Hey, break down the team. And the guy played 6 games at the end at right guard, but he didn't. That wasn't lost on Shoddy of, hey, let's take this a step further. I thought it was really, really cool.
1: And it couldn't have happened if they were playing anywhere else. They were playing
0: right
1: in the backyard of the Navajo Nation in Arizona. You know, if that preseason game had been in Miami,
0: that's
1: it wouldn't
0: right.
1: have
0: it's
1: happened.
0: That's a great point, yeah. Okay, so this is what, after a day removed from it, this is what Schottenheimer had to say about it yesterday.
5: It's amazing that our social media team, the media in general, captured it because it was what this team and really the game of football is all about. Like, it's a storyline where you have a guy who's fighting his butt off trying to make the team, but when you give him an opportunity, deservedly so, to address the group, it was very raw and it was very authentic. And, you know, I'm thrilled for him.
0: And we'll see. Maybe the best case scenario for him may be a recall to the Cowboys practice squad and some times those guys develop. He is, like I said, a huge dude at 6'9". It looks like he has, you know, some room to add some muscle to his frame.

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1: Play inside linebacker. Michigan also lined him up on the edge. I wonder if the Cowboys are going to do that. He looked like just a wrecking machine on Saturday. But again, you have to factor in the fact that it is preseason, and here is Shoddy's evaluation.
2: When he performed, very well. The physical nature that he plays the game is real. You feel it. They felt it. He did run out of steam a little bit. He was hurting a little bit from a conditioning standpoint. That just comes from not playing. But we haven't penciled in the starting lineup yet at really most spots, and we're still a lot of competition. But he's a guy that maximizes opportunity, and he's earned more opportunities, and he plays the game the right way. And that play style that we were talking about, it was very cool for him in his very first game to see him do that.
1: So that was some of the talk that maybe this guy's pushing for a starting position at weak side linebacker in front of D Winners. I would be really surprised if they open the season with Jayshon Barham as their starter at linebacker, but he could be by the end of the season. Mm-hmm. He could work his way into that. And as we were saying yesterday, I can't remember the last time I've seen a linebacker look like this. Seems like linebackers are getting smaller now because they have to do more things. But, man, he looks like a dude that the Cowboys haven't had in a while.
3: You know, sometimes I think that we overrate some of these plays that are made by guys in a preseason game. Maris Liefau had one of these last week where he was unblocked and he made a play behind the line of scrimmage.
1: Mm-hmm.
3: And Barham had that play where he was unblocked and made a play behind the line of scrimmage. Now, you can give them a little credit for using their speed, and maybe that's why they were unblocked. But I think those are easy plays to make. When you are an unblocked rusher, you should make that play.
1: Yeah.
3: You should tackle that guy behind the line of scrimmage because nobody's blocked you. You have a free run. And Barham's was a little more detailed because he kind of used his speed and ducked under and around a guy. I just don't know that they're going to have a lot of free runs in the regular season against starters.
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1: I told you, my baby can't live outside this rooftop, and you know, thank God they can go off to something like that, and they can go to college. But yeah, that one stays with you.
2: And you know how many poor decisions are made at college too. So you really don't know what's going to happen.
1: Want to mess up and all that?
2: Pack them off with Narcan and say see you later, and then hope they come home.
1: Yeah, well.
3: He finishes by saying, "We got back home after a few days, tired after traveling. We both had a few drinks, and she went to bed. I went into my daughter's room, laid on her bed, and cried."
2: Jeez.
3: Golly.
1: Been there, man. That's a tough one.
3: Wow,
1: that
3: David.
1: That is a real tough one.
3: Thank you for sharing that, David.
1: Yeah, that's and really nice.
3: Those are letters from listeners.
1: All right, 7:52 on the ticket. Another CTE study is out. That's pretty shocking that we will get to next.
2: You know it.
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2: I want to make sure that you know it because it is the thing that should be known. 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
4: You want us to play a Dolly
2: places
4: song?
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0: Tick brought to you by Blue Ribbon Roofing and City Credit Union at citycu.org. It's another day of Cowboys training camp at the Star in Frisco. Brian Schottenheimer not quite ready to call the backup quarterback battle.
1: I think, quite honestly, if you would just take the training camp competition, it's probably neck and neck, and Sam maybe a little bit ahead. That's why we actually started Sam in the first game. Joe's put together two really good performances, and this will be another fun week for them to keep battling.
0: Cowboys and Saints battle in preseason Friday night. SEC and Big Ten both prohibiting teams from fielding former NFL players. SEC also including former NBA, G League, and WNBA players in their new rule. A tough night for Jacob deGrom. 8 runs allowed in 3 2/3 innings as the Rangers fall to the White Sox 11-7. Rubber match scheduled for 6:40 tonight. 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
3: 9:55, it is a Wednesday morning here with the Invasion. Donovan Lewis, Matt McLaren. What a wild time in college football. Emergency meetings. Everyone getting sued. Try and figure out what the hell is happening coming up here in 15 minutes or so. Also, don't forget, Am I the Jerk tomorrow? And man, sometimes I am. Sometimes someone else is.
4: Tell you what, traveling to work these past couple of mornings, a lot of jerks out there on the road.
3: Very true.
4: A lot.
3: So send yours in, amithejerk1310 at gmail.com.
4: I will.
3: And we'll get to those tomorrow. Because, man, it's hot dogs and parody.
4: It is. And it's our weekly entertainment segment. And we're going to talk Vince Young at 12:30.
3: Yes.
4: Because that Untold just dropped on Netflix. And we both watched it yesterday. But I do want to go back a bit to Dolly Parton and the passing of Dolly Parton, and how every single building, but Reunion Tower was pink in honor of Dolly. The Empire State Building was pink in honor of Dolly. And just her influence, as we talked about this one, and everyone has talked about it, you know, it's just what she did for everyone in need, no matter what they looked like, their circumstances. She was there to help in Nashville and all around the world, and everyone is recognizing that. And the one thing about this one, though, because a lot of people will say you would love to give people their flowers when they can smell them instead of having all these loving tributes when they pass, I think she is one of the ones that they were recognizing, and you knew exactly what she was doing while she was here.
3: Yeah.
4: And know what, you know, and there are some things that she did undercover and didn't even want the publicity. Just doing this out of the kindness of my heart. And I think everyone recognized that.

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3: Cowboys and Saints, the preseason.
4: Trusting the coaches, trusting my teammates.
3: Kickoff at 7 at Jerry World. The Big 12 and ACC meeting today to discuss rules prohibiting NFL players from returning to play in college. The Big 10 and SEC were the first to implement said rules yesterday. And Mackenzie Gore is on the mound for the Rangers in the series finale against the White Sox. The lefty coming off 6 shutout innings, 7 strikeouts in his last outing. A first pitch of 6:40. That is the Ticket Ticker. I'm Ryan Baldwin, Sports Radio 96.7, 13 to the Ticket.
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6: 10:56, it is a Wednesday morning here with the Invasion. Donovan Lewis, Matt McLaren. We'll hop aboard the OSS. Got some other sports S to get into here in 15 minutes. And don't forget the Birdhouse with Corby. Coming your way after that. You can find Corby on Twitter, X. Send your questions in at Corby Davidson. That's what you want to look up there. That'll be coming your way at about 11:30, the Birdhouse with Corby, so get those questions in. Right now, we continue our NFL season preview series, which today takes us to a team last year, the New England Patriots, that tied for the best regular season record in the NFL at 14-3, won the AFC East, went through the playoffs by beating the Chargers, the Texans, and won on the road in Denver, of course, in the AFC Championship game before just getting handled pretty well by the Seattle Seahawks in the Super Bowl, losing the Super Bowl. Drake May against Sam Darnold, and Darnold gets the better of May. And then you look at a New England team that went through a really weird offseason. And it wasn't really anything because of the team as much as it was their head coach, Mike Vrabel, who really didn't address it much. But right around the time of the NFL draft in April, remember at one point he missed day 3 of the draft to be with his family because of all the pictures and information that came out about him and the alleged affair that he had with the former athletic reporter, Diana Rossini.
7: It was a weird offseason for them. And then they go and get A.J. Brown from the Eagles. They sign

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0: 11:57. We all know what that means. That means it is Lunchtime with the Invasion, brought to you by Matt Allsbrook, the Texas Law Dog, and Applebee's. It's Matt McLaren and Donovan Lewis. Happy to join you on this Wednesday afternoon. Netflix dropped another Untold, this one about Vince Young. We'll discuss it at 12:30. Plus some NFL news and notes at 12:15. But right now, let's listen to Caleb Downs, the corner. Do we still want to call him a safety? Sure. Cowboy safety. Picked 11th overall in this past NFL draft. A lot of expectations for Caleb Downs. He will start from day one. And we heard from him earlier in the show today, and he said, because he was on the Pivot podcast with Ryan Clark, Channing Crowder, and Fred Taylor. And he talked about how since OTAs, mini camps, and training camp, and preseason, how things have slowed down for him already. Because a lot of people, a lot of young guys come into this league, and they said they have to get adjusted to the speed of it. So much faster at every single level. And he says it's already slowed down for him. And he's 21 years old, one of the youngest guys in the locker room. And we heard earlier about how he can influence the room at such a young age. We heard him talking about Christian Parker, the new defensive coordinator. But I want to play this one because they asked him, and I don't know if I've left some of the question on from this one or not, but he's had success at every single level, and he's won at every single level. So they did ask the question about how do you handle a play that doesn't go your way? Or how you're going to be right there in the position to make a play, and that guy is going to make a play over you. How are you going to handle this adversity?
1: Have you thought about ways to make sure mentally you're locked in enough to say, okay, I got to let that play go. I can't live with that. Let's move on to the next.
2: Yeah, that's always been something that me being a perfectionist that I've struggled with, even through college and high school, is like, I got to let those plays go. But you're right, like, we're playing against the cream of the crop right now, and people are going to make plays. That's part of it. So

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9: It's been a relatively quiet training camp for the Cowboys comparatively. One of the biggest questions involves the backup quarterback. Sam Howell started the preseason opener at the Seahawks. Joe Milton, in his second season in Dallas, started against the Cardinals. He likes the competition.
10: It's fun, man. You get to pick each other's brains. You get to compete, but also just you get to find out the true person behind the helmet. It's life.
9: Howell has more regular season experience than Milton, having been the starter for the Commanders in 2023. Those two will be under center on Friday night at the Death Star versus the Saints. The AL Central leading Chicago White Sox hang 11 on the Rangers to split the first two of a three-game series. Texas hands the ball to Mackenzie Gore in the rubber match this evening. He will look to slow down Chicago outfielder Tristan Peters, who went 3-for-3 last night with three RBIs and hit his fourth homer in as many games. Prior to this run, Peters had just seven major league homers, first pitch at 6:40. And the SEC joined the Big Ten in its opposition to athletes leaving the NFL and returning to college teams. The new rule will prohibit players that declared for the NFL, NBA, or WNBA draft or signed a contract or were on a roster of a pro team from rejoining the college ranks. The SEC will enforce the rule with fines for schools and suspensions for coaches. That is the Ticket Ticker. I'm Kevin Landrum, Sports Radio 96.7 and 1310. 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
12: 12:59, lunchtime with The Invasion, wrapping up here on your Wednesday afternoon. Donovan Lewis, Matt McLaren, back at it tomorrow. On our Thursday, we will have Am I the Jerk? So still time to get those in for you. Am I the Jerk? 1310@gmail.com. Also wrapping up Cowboys preseason, of course, coming up on Friday as well. So don't forget that. But right now, we say hello to our friends from the Sweet Spot, Sean Bass, David Mino.
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3: 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Cowboys' first-round draft pick, Caleb Downs, has impressed his teammates and coaches in his first training camp. Quarterback Joe Milton on the safety.
4: I mean, I've been playing against Caleb since college. I always thought he was a great player, but obviously now to have him on our team is great. I love the way that he's just physical, real smart, and he's the type of person that if you don't know, he'll ask.
3: The 11th overall pick may not take any snaps in the preseason finale Friday against the Saints. The seesaw atop the AL West continues to swing. The Rangers controlled things yesterday before they lost to the White Sox, and the Astros beat the Yankees. Houston now a half-game lead, and the Rangers once again a game under 500. They're back at it at 6:40 in the South Side for a rubber match with the White Sox. And TCU has revoked the credentials of the Fort Worth Star-Telegram over their reporting of an incident involving assault between two football players earlier this month. Safety Jacob Fields was dismissed from the team afterward. Ironically, TCU's football stadium is named after Amon Carter, who was the founder of the Fort Worth Star-Telegram in 1909. Ticker also a service of Monkey Sports at Monkey Sports Superstore in Allen. 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
6: Hells yeah. All right, we're live at Topgolf here in Fort Worth. Go ahead, Bob.
7: Oh, I was going to wait till you got done with your setup there. I was just going to give you two little follow-ups from the last segment. One, Dave's guys at Atletico Dallas, who signed Chicharito.
6: Oh, yeah.
7: Their soccer league, the USL Premier, is the top tier, and there is promotion and relegation with USL League One, USL Premier, and I think USL Championship. So I think they're supposed to have three levels.
8: Yeah, I think that begins next year when they begin play. I don't know if that's...
7: I agree.
8: I don't know.
7: I think that's the plan, though.
8: I don't know. Yeah, I don't know if it's currently promotion relegation, but it will be.
7: The first thing when I heard that, I said, oh, so is Major League Soccer part of this? No.
8: No.
7: And then item two, our friend Peter tells us that Leicester City, who... pulled off the miracle on grass just 10 years ago. They're down in level three right now.
6: Oh, my God.
7: In League One. So, yeah, they have gone down twice here since their year where surely the folks on their sports radio station probably promised the sports gods that they'll do
6: anything
7: deal to just win the Premier League this one time.
6: And maybe it was worth it.
7: Yeah.
6: Okay, so we touched on this late yesterday, but we have more specifics on it. So on Monday, I do believe, we had the story of the Cleveland Browns tight end, Daquan Wright.
7: Yes.
6: I believe is his name.
7: That is.
6: Played at Ole Miss under Lane Kiffin, went and tried to play in the pros, was released by the Browns on Monday, and the headline was, Cleveland Browns tight end enters transfer portal. And it just, again, like, What is happening here? Cleveland Browns tight end enters transfer portal, and we found out that there was some sort of little lawsuit and, of course, an injunction and or a temporary injunction filed by some rando court in Colorado or something that's like, yeah, you want to go back and play college? Go!

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18: 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Cowboys practicing in front of their home fans yesterday and again today, just about to get underway. Brian Schottenheimer on the work at the Star.
19: Last night's work was really, really good. It was great to have the fans out there. Last time we were in shells, we were a little too slow. Addressed that with the guys, and I thought, as always, these guys give us what we ask for.
18: Shotty has not named the starters for Friday's preseason finale with the Saints. Home runs from Jake Berger, Danny Jansen, and Justin Foscue. Not enough for the Rangers in Chicago as they fall to the White Sox. For Berger, he went deep for the second straight night for his team-best 23rd long ball, rubber match at 640. The Big 12 has joined the SEC and Big 10 in banning former professionals from competing in college. The NFL sent a memo to their team saying they will not allow players to sign with teams this season if they leave an NFL roster for college. And we actually have a severe thunderstorm warning for Denton, Tarrant, Dallas, and Wise counties until 7 o'clock this evening. Ticker also brought to you by Origin Bank, who likes Rangers tickets in Texas Day Brazil. And join the Hardline this Thursday as they broadcast live from the Origin Bank located at Preston and Northwest Highway. 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That is the Ticket Ticker. I'm Kevin Landrum, Sports Radio 96.7 and 1310. 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
20: 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Tomorrow at 1:30 during The Sweet Spot on Sports Radio 96.7 and 1310, The Ticket.
21: All right, we are live from Topgolf in Fort Worth, just on the other side of downtown, on the northeast side of downtown, with the National Championship Trophy. She is here in all her glory, ready to be swooned all over, the light shining behind her. Looks great, looks glorious for some random team to take control of here in about 4 months.
22: So shiny.
21: She really is. He had to wear gloves to take it out of the casing.
22: And yeah, you don't want smudges all over that.
21: No, and it's really cool, too, because the actual casing it's in, they have a tarp that goes over the casing once they take it out, like a tablecloth-looking thing.
22: To keep dust out of the case?
21: I think so, and it says National Championship Trophy. It's all very self-contained. It's glorious. And it says, not a replica, please do not touch. But you can come out and get your picture made with it and all that good stuff here at Topgolf. And Topgolf is Topgolf. We don't need to say anything more about that.
23: Let me ask you a question, Corby.
21: Yeah.
23: Do you think, so